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It's Stella. Thanks for hanging out tonight. Whether you're getting ready to go home or go out, I'm here with you for it.

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I have been craving a girls' trip, but I know that if I mention anything right now, I will get annihilated. They will hate me. I'll get kicked out. I'll be on a 30-day ban if I mention anything about a vacation, anything with money, because it's tight right now. 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I got hope. Give me Excel and I will expense everything out. I haven't done math or have cared about math in years. I will plan an all expense trip accordingly.

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We still have great music we are going to get to. Let's keep it going right now with Interpol.

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3: And Anthony.
4: A little ditty about a kid named Smalls. Moved to a new town.

You know what I need? I need a good night out at the Jackrabbit. Here I am. I'm thinking to myself about how I'm going to stay in this weekend. And then all of a sudden, you know, it just gets to that certain point in the night. And I'm thinking to myself, I could use a trip to the Jackrabbit. I could use a trip on Elmwood. 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The afters end up being at Mr. Goodbar. And that's when things start going a little weary. I lose the plot a little bit. 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

We got your chance to score a flyaway to go see Riot Fest. 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All you got to do, listen for the national keywords. 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

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It's Stella. Thanks for hanging out tonight. We still have great music we're going to get to. Let's keep it going right now with Tame Impala.

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the ultimate goal, All American Rejects do a private show in our garage. They're always looking for different places to perform. They've been to gas stations, bowling alleys, gyms, anywhere you could think of, people's houses. As much as I'd love to offer mine up, and I would in a heartbeat, I think it'd be so cool to do it in the Edge Garage. And you know what? I'm still riding high on that. I'm still standing by it. The first chance I get to sign us up, I'm doing it. I'm not asking nobody for permission. I'm just doing it.

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It's Stella. Thanks for sticking with me tonight. You're stuck with me just a little while longer as we finish off the rest of our night, get ourselves into the weekend. Let's keep it going right now with Clarion.

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1: Literally did not speak once. 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
1: Also, when you approach a group hacking of the sack, what is your intro like?
0: Yeah, that I want to know.
1: Sweet sack and broken, I hit your sack. Like, what do we say to
0: what
1: engage? What's proper sack
0: protocol?
1: Lingo?
0: Yeah, well, how do I approach
1: the sack?
2: And Anthony.
0: That's the one activity. Like, that's the main
1: so
0: activity.
1: I was so naked.
0: Yeah,
1: was in here.
0: Be.
1: Stinger was out. My stinger was out.
0: God.
1: I got scared.
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If you want to feel better, don't let the devil make you toss this letter. If you've been crossed up by hoodoo, voodoo, the wizard of the lizard, you got family trouble, man trouble, woman trouble, no life for the brother. You're looking for a true friend or a true lover, or if you've been living undercover, well, I'm coming to your town to break it all down and help you with all of this. I'm looking to help you find bliss one day, but one way can't miss. I'm here to tear all the walls down. Doesn't matter if it's a large town or a small town. Just like Joshua and the famous walls of Jericho, I'm here to tear down the institution. God spoke to me, said, listen to me. I anoint you with the power that'll get them all moving. You're agitated, you're prayed and meditated, you're concentrated on getting elevated. By sundown, one day, you who come will be blessed with a big money blessing. You will be doubted by all the unbelievers on all of the things I'm addressing. But you must tell seven friends. You must first bring seven friends. And don't be selfish and keep this all to yourself and don't eat shellfish. Hate is trying to take someone else's love for yourself. But I'm here to tell you that love is trying to help someone else. I realize that you have tried and tried and are just about ready to give up. But I got good news for you.

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1: Oh, that sound of Silly Dumb Game coming at you here on the Cass and Anthony Morning Show. Today's Silly Dumb Game is in honor of the brand new college football season upon us.
2: Yes.
1: Every year we got a new crop of freshmen with the brand new names that you would not believe are real.
2: Oh, I love playing this game every year. The names are insane.
1: Now we'll go through the names. I'm looking forward to tell me if this is a player on offense or a player on defense.
2: Okay.
1: That's all you have to do. Let's see how you do with this first name. The first name is Booby Curry. Booby Curry, offense or defense?

0: Prayer, young black goats.
1: Prayer, young black goats. That's definitely offense.
0: That's a linebacker on that one, Arizona State. He's a redshirt sophomore.
1: Okay.
0: Not confused with his brother, who plays for Northern Arizona, Noble Young Black Goat. Okay. Offense or defense for Noble Young Black Goat?
1: Offense.
0: The defense in that one as well is also a linebacker. A family full of linebackers.
1: Family full of young black goat linebackers.
0: Let's see if you can guess this one. Tommy Running Rabbits.
1: Ooh, cool.
0: Tommy Running Rabbits.
1: Goodness. Let's go. Offense.
0: Offense is correct to that one.
1: Okay, running back with a name like that.
0: Running back in the University of Montana. He's a redshirt freshman. A name that we've done before. See if you can recall their position.
1: I won't.
0: Darrealist Clark.
1: Oh, yeah. Darrealist.
0: Darrealist Clark.
1: Not to be confused with DeColdest. It was one of the kids.
0: That's correct.
1: Darrealist Clark is giving defense.
0: Offense of that one. Our receiver over at Kent State. I think DeColdest Crawford was also a receiver.
1: Yep.
0: Rocky Beers.
1: Rocky Beers.
0: Offense or defense for Rocky Beers?
1: Is giving offense.
0: You're correct on that one. Rocky Beers is tied in at the University of Oklahoma. He is a redshirt senior. Let's see. Legend Journey. Legend Journey. Offense or defense?
1: Legend Journey is an offense.
0: Defense on that one. Defense. Ben. Legend Journey, University of California. Mobility. M-O-H.
1: Shut up.
0: Ability. Mobility.
1: That's amazing.
0: Offense or defense?
1: Defense.
0: He is a receiver for the University of Rice. The Rice Owls in Rice, Texas.
1: Mobility.
0: Mobility. Nitro Tuggle. Nitro Tuggle. T-U-G-G-L-E. Nitro Tuggle.
1: Offense.
0: Offense is correct to that one. Receiver for South Carolina.
1: Oh, my God. These names are incredible.
0: Grant Bierman.
1: That one's a pretty normal name. Let's see. I'm going to say Grant Bierman is a defenseman.
0: You're correct on that one. Linebacker for University of Illinois. Sir Bible. Sir with two R's.
1: Okay.
0: Sir Bible.
1: Defense.
0: Defense is correct to that one. Linebacker at San Jose State. The Spartans, I believe. Deuce Knight, K-N-I-G-H-T, which is a really cool name.
1: It is a cool name. Offense.
0: Offense, correct to that one. Quarterback and Ole Miss.
1: That's a good quarterback name. Deuce Knight.
0: King Large. King Large. Offense or defense for the name King Large?
1: Offense.
0: Offense is correct to that one. Offensive lineman in Missouri State, King Large.
1: These names, so good.
0: I know. Let's see how you do with this one here. Dude Person. Dude Person.
1: Stop. That, no.
0: Dude Person.
1: Dude Person is defense.
0: Defense is correct to that one. Defensive back at Central Arkansas Bears. I'm told Dude Person has a sister named America Persons. So, yeah.
1: Dude. You really named your kid Dude.
0: Let's see how you do with this one. The name is D-Liner. D-Liner. D-E-E. Liner.
1: Offense.
0: Defense on that one. He plays the D-line because he's a D-Liner.
1: Oh, my gosh. That's wild. So they predicted that before they were born, or did they become one to fulfill the prophecy?
0: That's a great question.
1: Which came first, the chicken or the egg?
0: Well, that can't be real. Let's see if we can look this up real quick.
1: There's a name so strange you don't think it's real?
0: Yeah, right. I gotta prove that it's a real person. Oh my God, it's real. Hot Rod Fitton.
1: Amazing.
0: Hot Rod Fitton.
1: Hot Rod Fitton is...
0: F-I-T-T-E-N. Hot Rod Fitton.
1: Defense.
0: Defense is correct to that one.
1: Yes.
0: Edge rusher at the University of South Carolina, the Gamecocks.
1: Amazing.
0: Dang, you're so good. All right.
1: Well, such a good South Carolina name.
0: Uh-huh.
1: All right, there it is. That is a nice lineup of college kids that you'll be able to watch starting very soon.
0: Very soon.
1: On Saturdays. Booby Feaster.
0: Can't wait.
1: I'm somewhat of a Booby Feaster myself.
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7: 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And every day we step in here and scour the internet as we peruse the periodicals, just looking for the dumb stories of the day. 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
8: All right. I'm really hungry reading this story. Got a man from West Virginia that had a load of illicit Little Debbie snacks.
7: Oh.
8: Yes.
7: Load of illicit Little Debbie snacks.
8: His name's James Powell. Oh,
7: that's a great band name, too. Illicit Loads.
8: So James was a delivery driver for a snack company that would supply grocery stores in Pennsylvania and Ohio.
7: Noted.
8: But instead of actually making the deliveries, he would forge employees' signatures on the invoices. So he'd get paid for making the delivery, but he would keep all the Little Debbie snack cakes. That's not good. Now, I don't know if it was the good stuff like the oatmeal cream pies or if it was the like little powdered donuts. I don't know. I would consider that a mid item. The cream pies, top tier. But the stores almost immediately would realize, wait, we don't have the inventory that we're supposed to have. Like, no shipments were getting scanned in. So I don't know how long he thought this plan would work. Here's an officer explaining kind of how it all played out.
9: One of their delivery drivers was fraudulently issuing invoices to three different stores without delivering product. We heard he was around some local flea markets in the area. They knew right off the bat that something wasn't adding up because when they got billed for the invoice, they don't pay it out without scanning the product first. So they didn't have the product to scan, so they disputed the invoices with McKee Foods.
8: So almost right away, the stores knew, wait, we never got the product. We don't have the product. And then people would see him at flea markets selling Little Debbie snack cakes, like, which you're going to notice something like that. What, did it fall off the back of a truck? You know, you'd see it. So he was caught pretty quickly, charged with forgery, theft by deception, theft by unlawful taking, deceptive, fraudulent business practices. The man stole $17,000 worth of Little Debbie snack cakes, and he has been caught.
7: Dang.
8: That's a lot.
7: That is a lot.
8: $17,000 worth of snack cakes? I could go for one. Do you have a favorite Little Debbie snack?
7: No, because I blend their inventory with Hostess too much to recall a difference.
8: So they got the Nutty Buddy.
7: Yes, those are good.
8: They've got the zebra cakes.
7: Yeah.
8: They have the cream pies. Birthday cake. Swiss rolls. They're the Swiss rolls. They're also the ones that have the little like cupcake with this white swirl on top, the chocolate cupcake. Those are good. I liked the Nutty Buddies back in the day.
7: Yeah,
8: that was a big favorite.
7: Yeah, two great band names, that one.
8: Oh, yeah?
7: Loads and Top Tier Cream Pies. So that really was two really great band
8: only
7: names.
8: The top tier. Only the
7: top
8: finest.
7: Tier. Only the top tier.
8: All right, Anthony. what's your story today? What do you got?
7: My story coming to us from Florida because of course. A United States Postal Service employee was arrested last week for allegedly stealing a winning 4-pack of Florida lottery tickets that was sent through the mail claiming the prize for himself or themselves. Florida Lottery Division of Security and the Post Office Inspector General launched a joint investigation into the Florida Lottery player that had a winning ticket. She sent through the mail, but it never reached its intended destination. Investigations later learned the ticket was redeemed back on July 19th in the Florida Lottery office by LaKeisha Lockhart, who was later identified as the U.S. Postal Service letter carrier.
8: LaKeisha, no.
7: Lockhart was arrested on July 23rd, mm-hmm. later admitting to stealing the ticket and redeeming it. The pick four ticket was for $2,600, so not a whole lot, but you know.
8: But still.
7: I could use it.
8: We could all use it.
7: The attorney said players should feel, you know, it's safe to put things through mail. It's unfortunate that that this is how that played out. Much like the Little Debbie things. Everything is tracked. I think we're just eating track. Each individual one must be tracked. We're just eating, tracing robots all the time.
8: Mm-hmm.
7: It's where we are now. Okay. All right. Yeah. We'll be careful.
8: Definitely be careful.
7: And what's up? Who wants to win some lottery? I'm down to win.
8: And what's your favorite Little Debbie treat? 716-952-9334. I'm curious.
10: 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What the hell is even that?
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1: Just when you thought the restaurant experience was the same everywhere you go, if you're seeking a dining experience that is a one of a kind, you may have to get on a plane or drive down to Florida to the Class Soiree Steakhouse.
2: If you're a big fan of upside down pineapples, boy, do I have the meal idea for you.
1: Yeah, they're offering nude dining.
2: Nude dining.
1: At the best steakhouse in Hollywood, Florida, according to their Instagram. I love it. I think this, I don't know if I would do it. It's more that I love that it's, the man knows how to market. The man knows how to market his business,
2: right.
1: You know? So it's, this guy, I'm over on the Instagram. This place is no stranger to doing unique things because I'm already seeing pictures of a bunch of people eating in lingerie. So he started with the lingerie dinners, it would appear.
2: Yeah.
1: And now we've moved to fully nude dinners at this steakhouse. The guy's getting a ton of press coverage. We're talking about it. He's on the local news. Nude dining at a steakhouse. All right, here's the local news story.
3: The fillets are fully dressed.
4: Let's do a nude dinner.
3: The diners, not so much.
4: They disrobed pretty much here.
3: Class Soiree Steakhouse is the talk of the town. Murad Ali is the chef and owner. He came up with the once-a-month concept to get new business, to generate some buzz. And Chef Ali says there is a market for this. And if you're saying, what? Are you kidding me?
5: What do you want to say to those people who say that?
4: Please allow people to express themselves at our place.
6: Now, there's no touchy-feely stuff going on at the table? What about that? Somebody gets friendly? What's the story?
4: That's French for no.
2: What?
1: Okay, so I found the Eventbrite for it.
2: Oh, my God.
1: It says, overview. Champagne toast, five-course steakhouse dinner, private chef experience, social dining atmosphere with fellow nude guests, robes provided. So I guess if you need a robe, here's my thought. If I'm going to be naked the whole dinner, what the hell do I need a robe for?
2: 250 for a solo guy, 150 solo women, 300 for couples is the going price.
1: September 7th, they have the next one. I'm looking at tickets right now. Here's what I want to know. Does the cost as a woman, say I go, $173.23 is the cost. Does that include the food?
2: I think so.
1: That's not bad then.
2: Yeah, a five course ticket.
1: Okay. I mean, that's pricey, but think about it.
2: Yeah.
1: I mean, you go to like any restaurant here in Buffalo and get lunch, you know, you're talking for a couple people, $50. So it's not the worst I've ever heard.
2: No.
1: I do like that it also says couples, straight, comma, gay. So you could be straight or gay.
2: Oh, nice.
1: And everyone's welcome. Yeah. It says an evening of connection, community, and fine dining. I think this is an evening of fine dining, if you know what I mean. Could you do it? Because like I'm not a big like nude around a bunch of strangers kind of person.
2: Yeah.
1: I've not been in that situation before, but if everyone's naked, like, would you do it as a, okay, say you and your partner are looking to spice it up, and you're like, okay, we're not gonna go home with any of these people, we're going home just with us.
2: Yeah.
1: But let's do something wild that we've never done before, because a lot of people will do wild stuff to kind of spice it up. Like, everyone's in the same situation as you. Would you ever?
2: It's possible. I mean, I've eaten with my shirt off in front of others. Like, that's, I'm halfway there at that point in time. And if we're sitting at a table,
1: yeah,
2: then all that's pretty much on the seat anyway. So, you know, I wouldn't worry too much about it.
1: They said,
2: with a trusting couple.
1: Even the hostess is in the nude to, like, set you at ease right when you walk in the door.
2: Which is interesting. They said all the other wait staff is fully clothed and professionals, but the hostess in the nude.
1: Look. I'm not saying I want to do this. I'm just not saying it like freaks me out to the point that I'm like, who would ever do this?
2: For what it's worth, the fine china is gold trimmed. So it's
1: it looks nice. Yeah. I think about sharp knives, sauces, hot food, and nudity just to me doesn't really seem like, you know, the right combo for me, but I don't know.
2: You haven't lived till you had that steak sizzle squirt on your chest.
1: No thank you. Does anyone want to see? There's some videos, there's some pictures. We can send links if you want to check it out. This is something.
2: And this is like news sites and Instagram, so it's all safe for work.
1: Yeah, well, it's still a little racy, but yeah, it's their Instagram. Like I see it. I see them.
2: Oh, good call, Ryan. Just want to know if they clean the seats in between dining sessions.
1: It looks like this is like a one evening only. They close all the curtains. It's a small restaurant. It's like a very intimate dining. It's a small place. And like it's one night only. So yeah, I would hope that they clean in between.
2: What they do is they just add that a rolly of whatever wax paper you sit on at the doctor's office. They just tear it.
1: Oh my God, I hate that paper.
2: The next person sits down.
1: All right. Would you ever do something like this? We can keep you anonymous. 716-952-9334. Look, Chef Darian, you know, maybe he could make something like that happen here in Buffalo. I'm thinking, like, who's our most famous chef?
2: That's exactly what Glizmaster Glenn is suggesting.
1: Oh, did he?
2: Can we get Chef Darian to do this at his steakhouse? Let's spill a Cass and Anthony tie-in.
1: Oh, my gosh. Cass and Anthony's nude dinner. I don't want you guys to see me naked. I don't want anyone to know who I am. It'd have to be like I'm wearing a full head mask, like a, I don't know, like...
2: Like eyes wide shut?
1: No, I'm like in a Shrek mask or something. Like I would go to, you know, Halloween Express, Spirit Halloween. No, I'm not talking. I'm just, yeah, no, I wouldn't want anyone to know it was me.
2: The game's called Silent Shrek.
1: It'd be hard to eat with a mask on, but I'll figure out a way. I don't know. Let us know. What are your thoughts?
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2: Are you a naughty office worker?
1: Giving you a warning about this topic being an adult topic, because just last week, both my children were like, we listened to the show today. And my elderly neighbor, who's so sweet. Hi, if you're listening right now. Sorry, I called you elderly. That's a really, studly young neighbor was like, I listened to the show. So look, it's about to be a racy topic. You've been warned.
2: Naughty stuff.
1: It's getting naughty. Now look, you are also the same group that when we asked a few years back how many people you had adult relations with, you flooded our text line.
3: Flooded it.
1: We can keep you anonymous, but we've got a question. Have you ever done the deed at work?
3: On the clock, getting paid to do that duty.
1: Because this makes me feel very boring. This makes me feel very loserly to see that nearly half of U.S. workers in a recent poll said, yep, I do it on the clock.
3: 47% of us.
1: Are you really? 716-952-9334. We can keep you anonymous. We will withhold judgment.

0: Doing it 100%. In the car? Huh.
1: And then 43% are doing it out in the gardens, outside, al fresco style. In
0: We don't have a garden here at the station.
1: We have an atrium that has basketball court in it. What? Yeah. Are there not cameras in the garden places?
0: Maybe they just don't care. I don't know. I feel like the only place I could see this being like an obvious, yes, that makes sense, is a lockable office with no of the little windows out to the hallway.
1: Yeah.
0: That makes sense to me. Elsewhere, in the parking lot, the garden, in the bathroom or whatever.
1: Yeah,
0: like,
1: wrapped up in the airplane bathroom or gym or the bathroom period.
0: I mean, I know you've told the story. On the show.
1: In my 20s, I was definitely living this dangerous. Now that I'm at this job, you know, not only this company, but at this position in a job, no, I wouldn't do it. It's too risky. Too risky. I'm out throwing away my entire show credibility.
0: But in your 20s, you were kind of just like,
1: In my 20s, did not matter. I was a cog in the machine. I was, easily to forget. And I was there by myself, so it didn't matter. There was work cameras, though, and there's definitely me bringing people in on the work cameras, but no one ever said anything.
0: No one ever was like, hi, why at midnight did the young lady
1: enter the building? Because I think it was controlled by the building and not necessarily controlled by the radio station.
0: Oh, okay, so it's like building security.
1: Yeah, they never questioned it.
0: They don't care.
1: Yeah, they don't care.
0: Well, they don't know who's an employee or who's not.
1: Exactly!
0: Didn't you say you left, like, handprints on the window?
1: Yeah, it was greasy hands. Yep. Yep, that's me. That's me. They just sold that building recently, so I wonder if
0: the handprints are still there.
1: They're still there. Yeah, I can't go in there to verify anymore.
0: All right, let us know. Did you do the deed at work? 716-952-9334. We'll keep you anonymous. We're going to give you a couple minutes to send that text, and we'll be right back on the other side here with your answers.
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1: All right, it's 103.3 The Edge. It's the Cassidy Anthony Morning Show with his now somebody proud call from Lockport. We're going to take on Cassidy and Campy Cass. First chance to go see Alexis on Fire with Under Oath, Snapcase, and Spaced at Outer Harbor Terminal B on August 12th. 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
2: Go on now, get it.
1: Ah. Yeah, yeah, yeah. And she's gone. All right, Brown, me and you now. Pop culture quiz game. 5 rapid fire questions. Don't know the answer. Say you don't know. I'll take your silence as a no and all ties for the house. Here we go. Christina Applegate finally got to go home. She's been in the hospital since March battling MS. According to sources, she is all is well. So hopefully everything's fine and it's not like, return to home before things end. Christina was in Ron Burgundy, the Anchorman movie. What was the name of her character?
3: Oh, I do not know.
1: Jo Marie Payton is asking for prayers after recovering from medical surgery. She was Harriet Winslow in Family Matters. What was her husband's name? Looking for the character's name.
3: Carl.
1: Maybe. A documentary about Linkin Park's comeback is hitting theaters this September. What is the name of the current singer of Linkin Park?
3: Emily Armstrong.
1: Today would have been Neil Armstrong's birthday. He was born on this day back in 1930, passed in 2012. Finish the quote for me. That's one small step.
3: People.
1: We'll take it. It is International Traffic Light Day. What is the name of the kids' game using those colors?
3: Red light, green light?
1: All right, bring Cass back in. Our cast is about here for Brow on a Wednesday, 3 out of 5. Let's see how you do.
4: All right.
1: Christina Applegate is finally heading home after being in the hospital since March, battling MS. A source is close to her says all is well. Christina was a character in Ron Burgundy's Anchorman. What was the name of her character?
4: Veronica Corningstone.
5: Veronica Corningstone's good on that one.
1: Jo Marie Payton is asking for prayers in her medical recovery. She was Harriet Winslow in Family Matters. What is the name of her husband on the show? Looking for the character's name.
4: Carl.
1: Carl Winslow. A documentary about Linkin Park comeback is going to be in theaters this September. Who is the current lead singer of Linkin Park?
4: Emily Armstrong.
1: We're correct on that one. It is Neil Armstrong's birthday today. He was born on this day back in 1930, passed in 2012. Finished the quote, one small step.
4: For man, one giant leap for mankind.
1: Way to be. It is International Traffic Light Day. What is the kids game involving those colors?
4: Green light, red light, green light, green light, go, red light, stop.
1: I was going to say red light, green light. I thought it was one of those things like you call it a different name, like rock, paper, scissors.
4: Yeah, maybe.
1: Rock.
4: Rochambeau.
1: Yeah,
4: right. Red light, green light.
1: All right. 5 out of 5 takes down a 3 out of 5. Brow, great job today, buddy. You know what you got to do.
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1: What is the story from a workplace that you either currently work at or formerly worked at that when you tell people about it, they're like, you lying. That is so crazy. There's no way they allowed that to happen at a workplace.
2: Well, yeah.
1: Because a former Comcast employee at a retail store is now part of a lawsuit. I can't believe the story that you found, Anthony. It's
2: right.
1: Wild.
2: It's come to us from Plainville, Connecticut. An Xfinity store tied to... So in the lawsuit, according to this guy named Figueroa, David Figueroa, he says that this Xfinity store tied low-performing employees to a chair and hit them with cream pies while coworkers watched and cameras rolled. A back office whiteboard allegedly tracked sales using emojis, marking underperforming employees with pie-covered, unhappy emoji faces. Figueroa was hired in February, but quit after a month due to the hostile work environment. Comcast has denied the allegations, stating the company has zero tolerance for harassment. But if there's videos, then I don't know how that's going to help out.
1: Yeah, he said he watched a coworker get strapped to a chair, which getting restrained for me is enough.
2: Yeah.
1: The fact that there was more than that. No. So they were strapped to a chair and they got pied by an employee with better sales numbers.
2: That's insane.
1: And the store manager ordered it to happen, stood by as it happened, and recorded the thing on their phone. And they said this is, you know, it's obviously not spontaneous if there's a tracking board.
2: Exactly.
1: And so he's seeking damages. This is crazy. This is crazy.
2: Like, if I told you that that my coworkers were being tied to chairs and pied at work for a low sales numbers, it's a stretch.
1: Yeah, so this is not the first Comcast lawsuit. Did you see the hot sauce thing? So a separate proposed class action filed in July alleges the company improperly deducted a $25 I read it as hot sauce. It's tobacco, not Tabasco. That's so funny. You can see where my mind is. So they deducted a $25 tobacco surcharge from workers' paychecks.
2: What?
1: Who knows what that even means? It doesn't say. So what is the story? We can keep you anonymous of the thing that happened at a workplace that you were like, this is not right. And, you know, in a lot of cases, they get away with it.
2: It's crazy. Again, feel free to hop in, 716-952-9334. We can keep you anonymous.
1: Okay, I'll start. I worked at a radio station that I've talked about it before. Like, everything about what happened at that station was wrong. Constantly sexually harassed. Constantly. The man that ran the company was an alcoholic. And it was just a given. Everyone understood that his subordinate would, like, drive him to all these workplace lunches. He'd get wasted.
2: Yeah.
1: And then he had a napping room. They had a light that was like, if the light's on, don't knock because Bill is taking a nap.
2: Oh, my God.
1: So you'd be like, I need to talk to him about this important thing. They're like, he's napping right now.
2: Uh-huh.
1: I even heard that, like, he was driving drunk one time and the subordinate had to take the fall for it. Like, crazy stuff. Our sales manager was cheating on his wife with one of the young subordinates that he had, and everyone knew about it, and we were supposed to just act like we didn't know about it. Like, it was crazy stuff happening. Drugs in the workplace, drinking, sexual harassment. It was like Mad Men.
2: Yeah.
1: And this was not that long ago.
2: No, I was at a radio station one time, and I heard from other employees. I was told, hey, if you party with the boss, you'll get ahead. And
1: okay.
2: I was like, all right. Turns out what that means is snorting Adderall.
1: No.
2: And I was like, you know what? It's not my cup of tea. That's not where I like to party. But thank you, sir. And my time was 2017. So about 4 years, but still pretty short-lived compared to others in the industry sometimes in certain places. So I was like, okay, well, then I'm not going to get far here. So I guess I'm out.
1: In our workplace, a guy would take Ambien. And then drink, and then try and stay awake and see how that felt. Yeah, I was like, okay, what is happening?
2: Test the will of the human spirit is what I'm doing.
1: Yeah.
2: All right.
1: Andrew said, my former workplace sounds like the Wolf of Wall Street. Yes, exactly like that movie. Exactly. And a lot of those people still have jobs. It's just crazy. All right, head into the text line. Let us know. Yes, we'll keep you guys anonymous.
2: 716-952-9334. A kid that was working for me printed pornography on a black and white printer at work. Unbeknownst to him, it ran out of paper. So when his coworker, a lady, came in the next morning to put paper in. Out came the smut. When I fired him, he acted confused as to why that was a problem.
1: Oh, gosh. Confused?
2: I was printing it out. What's the issue?
1: The best boss in the world was fired for catching on to other front office people stealing money from the residents and company.
2: No.
1: She reported them for multiple other infractions, and somehow the people who got caught managed to forge documents signed by residents stating how horrible she was and how she was the one doing all these horrible things. These people still work for the company in the South Towns, by the way. It sounds to me maybe like a retirement community.
2: Uh-huh.
1: Just don't be aware.
2: Like that. Don't mm-hmm. like that. Owner's son is lead engineer. You can find him sleeping 98% of the time if he shows up to work at all, and he wears pajamas to work, even when he's with customers. Love my job, but can't stand the nepotism.
1: It's like in Horrible Bosses, Colin Farrell's character.
2: Exactly.
1: This boss's son, horrible. Okay, my weirdest work story. I worked at an organic cafe where I made cookies and food and treats. We were experimenting with a new recipe, and I did not realize that this cookie was not meant for the cafe, but meant for my boss's husband.
2: Oh.
1: They did not inform us it was highly laced with something. I became paralyzed. I saw everything that was going on around me, but I couldn't move my body. I lost 2 days of my life, and apparently there was enough THC in it to put a horse down. Okay, that's crazy. What did they do with you? Did they help you?
2: Oh.
1: Oh, my gosh.
2: Oh. Third day in the classroom, completely dressed in a full suit, classroom full of 15 and 16-year-olds. Notice there was somebody with their head down in the front row. I said, hey, what's wrong? This is not feeling too good. Feeling I'm going to throw up. And I say, hey, all right, go for it. You can go. She took it as that I could throw up right now as opposed to like go to the bathroom, and proceeds to throw up all over me in my suit, down my chest, down my pants. Of course, she starts sobbing. So I call the other girls up and ask her if they can take her down to the nurse, please. I tell the other kids I have to go clean up real quick and don't set the room on fire. I go wash the best I can. I take off my suit, my coat, my dress shirt. Obviously, I can't take the pants off, but it just it looks gross. Like I peed myself. I teach the rest of the day with a white shirt and wet pants. Of course, my principal did not come in to check on me at all, but it was the first time that ever happened.
1: So that's like a funny workplace story, not a bad workplace story.
2: Yeah, but that's unfortunate.
1: Yeah, but it sounds like it wasn't like a bad workplace. Okay, we're glad it wasn't a bad workplace. But yeah, getting puked on, no bueno.
2: Not fun.
1: Corporate changes pricing on services at Goodyear. Boss didn't like that, so he made us... acknowledge the said new prices? Not acknowledge.
2: Nah, I'll take that.
1: Not acknowledge. Okay, I'm assuming is what that's supposed to say.
2: Coworker stole like $80,000 in gas from the company credit card before being caught. Fast forward 6 months, the bookkeeper got let go for using the company's cards to buy trips to Disney and such. Six figures. Dang, bro. How do y'all be hiding this stuff?
1: At an old job, we used to get paid cash. Someone went into the boss's office and stole the checks out of his briefcase. Then they were dumb enough to try it again the second week, and my boss heard him coming up the stairs, hid in the closet, caught them red-handed. It was two new kids that were only there a few weeks. The boss was the landlord and evicted them and did not press charges. So, wow, that is bold. That is bold.
2: Anonymous, when I was younger, I worked at a local restaurant. Everyone there was dating each other or sleeping with each other, and there was a lot of drug use, especially that old boogie shiggy, which is something that happens at a lot of restaurants I've known in my lifetime.
1: Someone sent their new workplace policy, which includes mandatory shift time, no break.
2: Oh.
1: No giving away anything to friends or family. Okay, that's fair, I would say. You can't use your phone at all. And then you have to clock in exactly when your shift starts. You cannot be late at all. And, let's see. I'm looking for the really bad part of that. It looks like a very strict workplace policy. Very strict. Let me know your least favorite part of that. My text line just crashed, Anthony, if you have anything else. I'm going to try and get mine pulled back up.
2: I think we're out of them.
1: Okay, let us know. Crazy workplace situation.
2: Thank you for getting involved.
1: Yes.
2: Those that have, feel free to get involved some more. 716-952-9334.
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1: Let's bandle. We have a hard one today. According to the stats, they are saying this is a par 4 difficulty. Hard. We're headed back to 86. It has 405 million views on YouTube. That's a lot.
2: Dang.
1: That's a lot. Okay. Instruments. Drums, bass, electric guitar 1, electric guitar 2, and vocals.

0: It is not that. So scratch that.
1: Yeah, my first thought was Love Shack, but that was 89.
0: Okay, so we're both totally off. Okay.
1: Let's just hear it again.
0: Okay. Damn it, I wanted it to be that Toad the Wet Sprocket song. Okay. All right.

0: But I feel like that song would have keyboards in it. No?
1: Nah.
0: Or like synth?
1: Yeah, I believe you. Yeah, Kim, I got Love Shack too, but it's 89 for that song, so it can't be.
0: Yeah, okay.
1: Got a ZZ Top coming in. My Sharona.
0: Working for the weekend. I love that song. Everybody's working for the week. Too slow. It's too slow. I used to play that every Friday.
1: Love her boy. 81 for that.
0: When I had a cubicle and it annoyed people. Okay. My Sharona. What year did My Sharona
1: the
0: come out?
1: 79 okay. for My Sharona.
0: You give love a bad name, Bon Jovi?
1: I did

0: Okay, that actually fits tempo-wise.
1: Yeah, it does.
0: How
1: it
0: does. Sick would that be? Okay, Leela's dad, who we love, says bad medicine. Ooh.
1: Who sings Bad Medicine?
0: Bad Medicine is sung by...
1: No, Bon Jovi.
0: Bon Jovi also? Bad Medicine.
1: 88 for that one.
0: Okay. So bad name is... Give Love a Bad Name is the correct year.
1: Yes, it is.
0: Mrs. Fire Marshal Rob says Romantics. Eric says Morrissey. We're all over the place. Should we skip to the next step?
1: I'm not against guessing the Jove. Okay. Because it will skip regardless.
0: Okay, so you want to do a try it? Okay.
1: I'm down to test the waters, the Jove water test.
0: Okay. Bon Jovi, You Give Love a Bad Name. So we'll guess it.
1: We'll guess it. And if it's
0: wrong, right, great. If it's wrong, you're going to instantly hear the next step. That's how this works. It'll jump right into it. So we're guessing it. Here we go.

0: What are the other instruments in this?
1: Guitar.
0: That's it?
1: Guitar, vocals. Okay, so this song has a ton of views on YouTube. So this is a very popular song. Let's hear it again.

0: Joe says REM. Talking in Your Sleep by The Romantics. Okay, so someone else said that as well. What year did that come out?
1: I hear the secrets that you keep.
0: It seems too deep.
2: 83.
0: When you're talking in your sleep. Okay, wrong year. So not that.
2: I don't get anything from this.
0: I Just Died in Your Arms Tonight by Cutting Crew. That song has a keyboard, though. It's dun, dun, dun, dun, dun, dun, dun. So I don't think that's it, right? In the Name of Love by U2?

0: I think it could be it.
1: It shouldn't be.
0: Oh, Pride is what the song is called. Pride. Yes, thank you. I always forget that's what it's called. Pride. You
1: too? 84.
0: Okay, wrong year. But man, that actually, that worked pretty well.
1: It doesn't work. It sounds terrible.
0: Hi, Anthony. Not a fan. Losing My Religion. Okay, Shannon says that. My favorite band.
1: I don't think it's the same year.
0: That's me.
1: 91 for that.

0: Oh, gosh, totally off. Okay, so it's not that. Why is this so hard? Because it's just so, like, generic?
1: So
0: I don't know.
1: Simple.
0: Simple, yeah, it's a simple. What year is Cutting Crew, I Just Died in Your Arms Tonight? I just think that song would have a keyboard, no? I just died in your arms tonight.
1: July of 86.
0: Must have been something you said. April 5th. I just died in your arms tonight. Okay. I hear it.
1: Walked away.
0: Yep, I hear it. You guys are good. I think that's it.
1: Well, we can do it a test. We still got one more.
0: We'll do it. Also, you have people in Reader who said, if it's you too, I'm shutting off the radio.
1: Thank you, Reader. Yes. Thank you, sir. Okay. I'm right there with you.
0: Cutting Crew.
1: Shutting off my job.
0: Cutting Crew. I just died in your arms is what the song is called. We're guessing it. Here we go. Impressive Eagle, you
1: Dang,
0: guys. Two steps below par.
1: I would not have got that.

0: I don't like this video.
1: Why, is he dying in someone's arms over and over again?
0: No, the lead singer beckons the camera closer, and then the camera does an extreme close-up on his face.
1: Nice.
0: In like the 230, 250 mark, and I don't want that face to be close to me. Like, the mouth is right by the camera.
1: See, back in the 80s, they had real faces.
0: They did, and it's sometimes it's jump scare-ish. It's like way too close to the mouth.
1: Yeah, I don't like his cheekbones.
0: That was Anthony that said that, not me. All right, good job, you guys. You crushed it. That was good.
1: Yeah, way to go, everybody.
0: Great job with Bandle.
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1: It's 103.3 The Edge. It's the Cass and Anthony Morning Show. It's a question that will be easy if you're considered a taller than average man or woman. But if you are a short king or queen, this might be a tough question. And I think it might actually be a tough question for Anthony, who is a tall feller. How many inches of your height are you willing to lose for money?
2: For money?
1: Yeah, someone on Reddit came up with just a fun poll, and I was really surprised at the answers. So here is what we would like to know. We would like to know at 716-952-9334 your thoughts on this poll. When answering, please tell us what height you currently stand at, because I think that would factor in.
2: Yes, it would.
1: Here's what the poll says. How many inches of your height are you willing to lose for money? Here's the options. You lose 2 inches, you get $300,000. You lose 4 inches, you get $750,000.
2: Not bad.
1: You lose 6 inches of your height, you get $2.5 million.
2: And if you want to go,
1: we're talking
2: the full 8 inches, that's $7 million.
1: And the big 10 whole inches of your height, $50 million. A lot of people in the poll said I would not do any of these options, which is surprising to me. 21% of people who answered said no. So I'm wondering if those are people who really take a lot of value in what their height is, or they don't have any left to lose. But 78% of people have a price. They've got a price.
2: But how are they getting these inches? Are they taking from the top? Are they taking from the bottom? Am I going to be in the middle like a pizza? Like how?
1: It doesn't matter how you lose it, baby.
2: Is it magical? I just disappear?
1: It's how you gain that money. The biggest answer was 30% said they would be willing to give up 10 inches for $50 million. That's a tough one because I'm a taller than average woman standing at 5'9". I don't know what life would be like at 4'9" because I don't remember elementary school that well. But I would like $50 million.
2: I could probably do the 10 for 50 for sure. Because
1: really?
2: I'd be a nice pocket size 5'5", Anthony.
1: Okay.
2: Number one, think of all the things I could wrestle. Very few women can, even dudes out there are available for wrestle, for big person wrestle stuff. You can't have fun. No one really matches your size. It looks like I'm bullying everybody. So
1: you want to wrestle.
2: So like 5'5", I could wrestle more people and have more fun. Other half of that is I wouldn't have to hear that age-old joke. Well, you might not hear it because I don't know. Mm-hmm. I don't know what you deal with friends-wise. But whenever I drive someone's car,
1: yes,
2: and I have to push the seat back,
1: yes,
2: and they have to, when they finally get back into their seat, uh-huh, I hear this wee as they move forward.
1: Oh, I've never
2: in their
1: heard that.
2: Seat because of the fact that there's such a big space.
1: It's like they're on a ride at the Erie County Fair.
2: Exactly, on a roller coaster. Yeah.
1: Gotcha.
2: Won't hear that joke anymore when I'm 5'5". I'll
1: no,
2: just be
1: you
2: able to
1: not.
2: Fit in everything. And as someone who is tall, like I get it. It's, whatever we're in. But like, the world isn't made for us. Like, the world is still made for 5'5 and 5'9 and below. Like,
1: see,
2: it's not made for 6'5 people.
1: I know, but that's interesting because you seem...
2: Not fun.
1: I mean, this in all kindness, you seem like you really, like... Your height is a part of your identity, which it is.
2: 100%, yeah.
1: But you like almost get offended if there's a man taller than you. So I'm surprised you would go shorter for the money.
2: Well, it's for the money.
1: Okay. All right.
2: Yeah. Uh-huh.
1: So which is the one, when you look at the poll, which is the one you would have picked in this poll? Because I think for me, I'd go, it's tough. Because you're telling me the difference between 8 inches, $7 million to 10 inches, $50 million. That's a huge difference.
2: Quite the jump.
1: Do you think for $7 million... Like, in today's economy, I know this is, like, such a silly question, but are you set for life with 7 milli? Because, like, could you blow through that before you die and then be destitute?
2: You could if you really wanted to.
1: Yeah.
2: But I think that number came out not too long ago. The news is, like, 1.4 whatever something million is the key retirement. Just retirement.
1: Just to retire. Okay, so I think I got to lose the 10 inches for the $50 million because I got kids.
2: Exactly.
1: They
2: exactly.
1: might want to go to college.
2: Uh-huh.
1: Okay.
2: Well, think about it. You put a trust in for a milli for each one. So that's 2 mil off the grip. That's 5 left over.
1: Okay.
2: And then you know.
1: Yeah, because like what's really the difference between being 5'1" and 4'9" at that point?
2: Yeah.
1: I could buy high heels with all that money.
2: Do not care.
1: Platform Vans all day. Okay, that's my official answer. I'm losing 10 inches for $50 million. I will be a 4'9" queen and I will have the attitude... of a 4'9" queen and the money to back it up. That's my answer. Final answer.
2: And to be fair, I'm not against the 4 inches for $750 because at that I would still be six One.
1: Which is a nice height.
2: Which is fair. Which is fair. And I'd still have, you know, $750,000. So I'd take that.
1: I know, but like that's.
2: But then I could be 5'11 and be a millionaire. So also for reference sake, $60,000 makes you a millionaire in Thailand. So it's all about where you live. It doesn't have to be.
1: That's a great point.
2: You need to be a millionaire here. You could take that, you know, $300,000 and be quite the millionaire in another country.
1: Oh, thank you, everyone who's better at math than me. I'd be 4'11 because I'm not doing the math correctly. Hey, that's better. You know, I'm not really like thinking. I'm talking and trying to think at the same time. That's great.
2: That's good stuff.
1: 4'11, not the worst. I'm okay with it. Okay, let's go.
2: I know.
1: 12 inches and a foot. I just, you try talking and being the person who pushes the buttons and have four computer screens and do math. Believe me, if any of you tried it, you would say all the nonsense that I say on a daily basis.
2: 716-952-9334. Megan Hoppin, and I don't have enough height to lose. I'm only 5'1".
1: Oh.
2: But if you lost 2 inches, that's $300,000. You'll only be 4'11".
1: I like that. Okay. Bobby just said, I am 5 foot barely already. I can't reach the top shelf. I can't lose any. But D-Nice said I could lose 1 or 2 inches. So D-Nice.
2: The 2 inches, $300,000.
1: $300,000 coming your way. I like it. Okay. Good point. With things we haven't thought about. Rob's like, I'll lose the inches, but is it painless with no recovery?
2: That's
1: like,
2: oh
1: my God, are they cutting me apart?
2: Is it from the top? Yeah. Is it from the bottom? Or is it in the middle like the pizzas? You know how, because sometimes you see the videos where they slide it to like a strip of pizza from the middle of it and then squish it back together if it's a one whole pizza.
1: Yeah. Okay. Don't know this person's name. I always want to be short growing up. As a girl, I'm currently 5'9". I would lose 6 inches in the ridge. Hashtag girl problems. Hello, dang. Fellow 5 foot niner.
2: 2.5 and you need that tall? What's up? What you got going on? You need a stay-at-home boyfriend?
1: Stop.
2: 0 inches for me, says Andrea. No matter what amount of money, I'm only 5'1 to begin with, having grown taller since I was 13.
1: Eddie said, I will become Warwick Davis for the money. Eddie currently says he is 5'7". All right. I love it. Let's go. That's great.
2: Amanda all in. 6 inches. No question. No hesitation. 5'8 already. So she'd be down to 5'2".
1: This is interesting. So our shorties in the house are all passing on the money. So I think what we are not realizing is life as a short king or queen is challenging. That not even money is worth getting smaller. Like, so I think this should be our moment where we appreciate being tall and poor.
2: But think about it. With the money, we could design roller coaster rides that meet your height needs. You don't have to worry about feeling left out at all. Securely snug in the roller coaster rides, to worry about squirreling out because you're so tiny. Like, there's so many options to do with this newfangled money we have.
1: Okay. Austin, thank you for answering my question. Proper work ethic. $7 million could grow into triple within your lifetime. Austin's 5'7". He said he'll go down to 5 feet because you're going to be like the richest little short king out there. I love that, you know.
2: First time texter hopping in, I'd lose 10 inches for $1 million. Screw it.
1: Right? Can you even imagine for what is it, 50?
2: For 50 mil?
1: For $1 million, yeah. Okay, I love this. This is great. Really, a lot of these shorties said no to the money. Alan said, I'm 5'6". I'll stick with where I am. Megan said, it sucks to be short. 0 out of 10. I do not recommend.
2: Our fellow short queen hopping in. Come on, my fellow short royalty. We'll just invest in some platform boots. It'll be fine. We'll have the money.
1: Or you could do that like bone lengthening process that is out there, or take some like human growth hormone with all your money just to see.
2: What we're going
1: to
2: do
1: you
2: is
1: you can regain that height.
2: It's just going to tape a bunch of drumsticks together from leftover chicken wings and
1: place
2: and make you
1: here.
2: Buffalo strong.
1: Dr. Jonathan. $50 million, and my wife will be able to throw me around like she is an
2: right?
1: Amazonian princess.
2: Right? Thank you, Dr. Jonathan.
1: Worth considering. So is that what I'm learning, that you tall fellas just want to be thrown around a little bit?
2: Again, it'd be so much easier for Shibari, around. So I wouldn't have to worry about load-bearing weight beams. I could just be the small guy.
1: That's a good
2: dangling
1: point.
2: Dangling like a chandelier.
1: And I've heard you like to be Little Spoon sometimes.
2: Exactly.
1: You'd be permanently Little Spoon, but a rich Little Spoon.
2: Beautiful time. Can ride in her back easily.
1: Oh my God, like Yoda.
2: Like a toad across the water.
1: Like Yoda on Luke's back through the swamp.
2: It's exactly the plan.
1: Vision, I'm seeing.
2: We could do these things.
1: Rich, you will be.
2: Shrink me, make money, and I'll be your stay-at-home boyfriend pocket size.
1: Okay, we got a short queen, Jen. 5'3", I'm taking the money. Yes.
2: There we go.
1: Yeah, Leela, take the money. She's one of our little listeners. I love this. This is great. Okay, Shannon said, I'll go from 5'5" to 5 foot for the money. But Jason said, nope, not the 10 inches. Definitely not, because Jason's 5'7". Look at this. We got a lot of short kings listening to the show. I think this is really interesting. Do we do some sort of like short king and queen event gathering of the shorts. I think this could be fun.
2: And just have like a measuring stick and deny people for trying to get in.
1: No, just have fun with it. Like, celebrate.
2: You're too tall. Get out of here.
1: Yeah. Like, we build a custom, hear me out. We build a custom grocery store, like a movie set, and we lower everything down so they can all feel what it is like to reach the top shelf. They don't need Anthony. Excuse me, sir. Can you grab that? Like, we create a new world for one day only. I don't know who's going to give me the budget. If any of you would be willing to lose 10 inches and could pay for my vision with this budget, I think it'd be good.
2: I don't think they're ready to see the top three refrigerators.
1: They're not, because it's dirty up there.
2: It's dirty up there.
1: Yeah. Okay. Yep. Everyone said, take a foot off. I'll be fine. Jen, wait, only one day? Only one day you're going to do this? D-Nice has climbed the shelves at the grocery store.
2: Oh my God.
1: I climb them in my house. I've never at the grocery store, but that sounds fun. Okay, let's do it. Let's keep the text coming. We can send you the survey if you want to take a look at it. 716-952-9334.
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7: 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It's the Cass and Anthony Morning Show. And every day we step in here and scour the internet, sweep those periodicals, just looking for the dumb stories of the day. And well, my friends, we found some dumb ones. It's the ill-advised news. It's your dumb news stories of the day.
8: You have too much time on your hands if you're doing this kind of a stunt. We've got a 26-year-old man in Wales that caused a scare. He thought, I got some time today. Why don't I dress up as the Grim Reaper and go to a hospital?
7: Goodness.
8: Yeah. Leon Gillespie spent nearly an hour on the roof of a hospital in Denbighshire, staring down at patients, visitors, and staff, wearing an all-black hooded outfit and carrying what looked like a long blade. And then made noises at the people below to make sure they looked up and saw him.
7: Oh, nice.
8: So as they're going into the hospital,
7: ooh.
8: Yeah, he's out making noises. Four police cars, fire crews responded before bringing him down. And in court, he's like, guys, I actually am a crow, not the Grim Reaper. Gave no reason for the stunt when asked. He pleaded guilty to causing a nuisance and received a fine. It just, to me, is like...
7: He sounds like a fun guy to me.
8: You have time.
7: Uh-huh.
8: You're like, what should I do with my day? And you're like, of all the things I could go do, this is the thing I'm going to do. Come on now. Like, I get it. It's not harming anybody, but that could scare some people. Like, kids. Think about kids.
7: Oh, my God.
8: What? Right?
7: You were just going over death with small animals at the oddities, and now a fake Grim Reaper randomly in the distance is...
8: I'm not, like, about it. It's more like, if I'm looking at a dead animal with my child, to lie about what it is wouldn't be right. Say they're going to visit their mom, who's in the hospital and sick. They see the Grim Reaper. That might be a little bit scary, right?
7: It would be a little bit funny, but yeah.
8: Funny? You think it's funny?
7: Yes, I do. No. I've been watching a lot of horrors lately. That sounds hilarious.
8: I don't know. I could see that being a little scary to a child.
7: I guess.
8: Who doesn't have the comprehension to know.
7: Uh-huh. No, I get what you're saying.
8: Like, you could go like, oh, that's just a guy in a costume. But look, when they go to Disney World, they think that's actually Mickey Mouse. So, you know, I just don't know.
7: Oh, you don't tell them it's a guy in a costume?
8: I do.
7: Okay.
8: But we also don't go to Disney World. So.
7: Yeah. That sounds muy expensive.
8: Yeah.
7: All right, Mice are coming to us from Morgantown, West Virginia. For those that know about Morgantown, it's the home of West Virginia, the Mountaineers.
8: Okay.
7: This story actually began back in June, I guess, but the story broke July 17th-ish. A story of a man who allegedly, a Mr. Wesley Jackson has taken a number of flock cameras in the area. Flock cameras are those cameras that are tracking people's license plates, facials, everything going on. We've seen them posted near dispensaries, gun ranges, gymnastics locations. I've seen them posted at, school parks and basketball courts and things like that. Gay bars, I've heard that in the reports, too. So allegedly, Mr. Wesley Jackson here destroyed a number of them. He pleaded not guilty to those charges. But what is the interesting part is how the community has rallied for Wesley Jackson, saying how much he is certainly not guilty by giving their time to say that he was with them.
9: Where it appears nearly 20,000 people have vouched for the whereabouts
8: 20,000?
9: Of a man accused of destroying yep. flock cameras in West Virginia. Thousands of people have publicly said they were with or saw 20-year-old Wesley Jackson during the time he was accused of the crime, with comments such as, couldn't be him. He was helping me replace the roof on a homeless shelter, and I saw him serving at a soup kitchen at the time of the incident. He has pleaded not guilty to the crimes against...
8: Okay, here's what I'm saying. Grim Reaper guy could have taken his free time and done something to help the people.
7: Yeah, I'm with that.
8: Like flock camera guy, just saying.
7: Uh-huh.
8: Or he could have actually done one of the things that people are saying that he was doing, like work on the roof of the hospital.
7: Yeah.
8: Feed the people at the soup kitchen, just saying. I love stuff like this.
7: That is what community looks like, you know, when we all come together. There's a couple movies out there that's like, no, I'm so-and-so.
8: Yeah, I love those stories. I saw one yesterday. A dad lured his daughter's, his daughter, rapist, back to the house with, like, social media. Yeah. And then shot him, and everyone's like, no, he didn't. Yeah. He was with me.
7: Yeah, no, he didn't.
8: No, he didn't.
7: Not at all.
8: He was raking my lawn.
7: Anyways, police are able to track Jackson through the automatic license plate reader, data information, plus surveillance footage from surrounding businesses. And they said, in quote, searches of Jackson's social media revealed that his build, like his body size and style, plus clothing style, matched those in the security footage. That is how they determined.
8: The build, that's it?
7: It's very circumstantial.
8: Yeah, it is.
7: Hopefully Wesley is a good lawyer. But I love when community gets together. And I think it's very important for us to all do that and get together and ride for each other. Even, you know, Josh has to get involved when something happens.
2: How you doing? Josh was there.
8: All right. Well, good luck out there. They're watching us.
7: Community will win.
8: Community will win. It's the thing Anthony talks about every Friday in Rage Friday. All right, that's your ill-advised news. Getting your morning started.
5: Wow.
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1: It's Turnstile, 103.3 The Edge. All right, that song finally made it into mornings.
2: There we go.
1: We're moving up
2: in the world, baby. We're moving, buddy.
1: We're trying to make moves here at 103.3 The Edge. I'm trying to make a move into like a long-term contract where we can work on this radio station for the rest of our lives. We love it here.
3: That's a cool move.
1: It'd be a cool move, right? Especially with everything going on right now.
2: Yeah, it'd be nice. Security, yeah, it'd be great.
1: Anthony saw something that's happening, and he's like, maybe I want to make a different move. And look, while I don't blame you, also, I can't lose you.
2: Yeah, you're not going to lose me. I'll still have, like, you know, my heart in it for the most part.
4: For the third time in history, women are outnumbering men in the workforce. As a, quote, stay-at-home boyfriend becomes an economic trend.
1: Wow.
4: This is shocking for me as somebody who's, you know, pretty much always had a job of some sort.
1: Because you have to, yeah.
4: Because I've had to, in order to survive and stuff in this whole system we got. I'm shocked. I'm shocked. I didn't know that this was such a thing. You know, I'm all for equal pay. I'm all for women getting even more pay. Like, I don't care how much money you get. The fact that you can get enough to support two lives and or even more if there's a baby involved or even a small dog or something or, you know, any size dog or pet, you know, that's wow. Number one, wow, way to go, you. You're so strong. You're so powerful. You command the room when you walk in. Mm-hmm. And you just do such a great job.
1: Yeah.
4: And I promise that I will keep those dishes clean and keep the sink empty and I will rake the yard.
1: Do you really promise that?
4: I sort of promise that.
1: See,
4: depends on the size of the yard.
1: Yeah, you're not a big, like, dishes clean, yard work kind of fella.
4: My sink is empty right now.
1: Because you don't cook for yourself.
4: That's besides the point.
1: You have surrounded yourself with lovely women who take care of you.
4: Uh-huh.
1: That's the kind of women that are in your life, your neighbor, your bestie, and, you know, your friends that feed you. But if the tables turn, you have to adopt a new lifestyle in your stay-at-home boyfriendism.
4: I've been watching how they cook.
1: Okay.
4: I've been paying attention to seasoning.
1: Okay.
4: I know how to cook. I just have the luxury of currently right now that I don't have too often, which
1: I
4: appreciate.
1: Fine. Are you ready for this career change?
4: I am prepared to be a stay-at-home boyfriend.
1: Wow. He's putting it out there.
4: Just saying. Yeah. I can reach, you know, that dusty part that you can't reach? I can reach that.
1: That's a good point.
4: I can do those things.
1: This kind of feels like when LeBron was like, I'm bringing my talents to that announcement. That's what it feels like right now. It feels like you're like, I'm bringing my talents.
4: Choosing my next school.
1: To home, yeah.
4: So, I don't know who's taking applications out there.
1: Yeah.
4: I don't know who has. Like, for instance, I know somebody who knows somebody who just signed a contract worth $625,000 and they're in marketing.
1: Really?
4: So $625,000 for the year and they're in marketing. So like, if those jobs are out there, buddy,
1: okay.
4: Hey, what's up? How are we doing?
1: Ladies, this is our turn to chime in on the text
4: line. I don't care. I'll grill all day for you.

0: from a stay-at-home husband or boyfriend.
1: If they're up, yeah.
0: Because, see, I think a lot of the stay-at-home husbands are stay-at-home dads. Anthony is looking for a child-free option. He wants to just stay at home. No children, just Nintendo
2: Switch.
0: Switching it up all day long.
2: Make a forge in the back.
0: What's that cooking game you like to play on Nintendo Switch?
1: Overcooked.
0: Yeah, so you're coming home expecting a hot meal, and he's like, I've been cooking all
2: day,
0: means on the Nintendo Switch. So, ladies, what would be on the to-do list if you had a stay-at-home man? What would you expect? Let's see if Anthony's truly ready for this pie-in-the-sky dream he has.
1: Oh, my God.
0: I can't picture it.
1: I didn't know this was a viable option. I had no idea. I would have skipped college if I knew this was an option.
0: Yeah, sugar baby. You could be a sugar baby. Go get your nails did.
1: I thought I was too tall to be a sugar baby.
0: No, you can get this done. I believe in you.
1: Thank you.
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1: Oh, that's not a silly dumb game coming at you here on the Cass and Anthony Morning Show. Today's silly dumb game is in honor of a beastie. Adam Yock has a birthday today, or Ad Rock. Not Ad Rock.
2: No, MCA. MCA. He's no longer with us.
1: No longer with us. Would have been, he passed in 2012. Man, that's.
2: He was 47 in 2012. I'm not great at math.
1: No, I'm not great at math either for that. But at least would have been, you know, under 70 still. So, unfortunate passing of him. So we're going to go ahead and run through what I call Beastie Bits. I have 8-bit versions of Beastie Boys songs. I have for them for you to play. We can work our way down to number one. Whenever you feel like you know it, just say it, and we'll keep it rolling. I can give you clues along the way to help you out if that's the struggle for you at any point in time.
2: Okay.
1: And feel free to help out at home, 716-952-9334.
2: Okay, here's the first one. Sabotage.
1: Sabotage, correct on that one. Released May 9th of 1994.
2: Yeah, all right.
1: Nice.
2: That sounds cool like that.
1: It does sound cool. It does sound cool. Let's see how you do with this next song from the Beastie Boys.
2: Very intergalactic.

0: could work with us, Kaz. Yeah. And AWOL. I'll be AWOL if you want to be, you know, Kaz.
1: So, yeah, there was these two white boys in my high school that were break dancers, or thought they were.
0: Nice.
1: And it was around the era of Intergalactic. And James and Bill would, in the passing period, which was like 7 minutes long, we'd go break dance on a cardboard in the hallway. It was so funny to me.
0: See, all we ever got it. Was Usher style dancers. I never got a breaking dancers.
1: We got two break dancers.
0: Only got Ushers.
1: They were great. And that was like their signature song. It was so good.
0: Oh, that's so great.
1: I loved it.
0: All right. You're doing great so far. Here's the next track.

0: fight for your right.
1: Facts on that one. Released December of 86. You got to fight for your right to party.
0: You wake up late for school and you don't want to go.
1: The classic angst song.
0: You ask your mom, please, but she still says no.
2: All right.
0: Okay, this is fun. I enjoy it.
1: Kids make so much sense now that I think about that
0: song.
1: All right, here's the next track. Let's see how you do.
0: No Sleep Till
1: Brooklyn. Off the album License to Ill, March 1st of 87 was the release. Recorded in spring of 86.
0: I'm reading, because I pulled up just a list of song titles to refresh myself ahead of the song. The guitar riffs in that song are from Slayer's Kerry King. I had no idea.
1: How tight.
2: Slayer.
0: Little did I know.
1: All right, you're knocking this game out of the park. Let's see how you do with this next track.
0: Oh, Brass Monkey?
1: There you go. Released January 5th of 87.
0: Brass Monkey. That funky monkey.
1: Would you believe me if I told you there is a Dave Matthews cover of this out there in the universe?
0: Do what now?
1: There's a Dave Matthews cover of that song. It was strung in with Too Much and Ants Marching.
0: Brass Monkey. Shoot it up, Mad Monkey. That funky. I have to hear it now. Okay, well, we'll have to find that.
1: You're knocking this game out of the park. I feel like you get the next two ones for sure. Then we'll get questionable for the last three. Here we go with the game.
0: She was a brass monkey. All right. Sorry. I just started to picture.
1: Brass monkey.
0: What would that sound like?
1: Into me.
0: Yeah, that's crazy. Okay. Oh, yeah. Girls.
1: There you go. The B-side is She's Crafty.

0: Okay.
1: The great line. Jock and Mike D to my dismay.
0: I love Beastie Boys.
1: So good. So good. All right, we're going to wade through the final four songs of the game. These are Beastie Bits, Beastie Boys songs in 8-bit version. Cass is knocking out of the park. Got every single one right so far. Boy, if we were playing for a contest, somebody's going to a concert for sure.
0: I just really like them.
1: Let's see how you do with these last four.
0: Oh, come on now. Ooh, what's this one?
1: It got me too.
0: What you want? No.
1: No, great. Good guess, though.
0: Hold on. Sure Shot? No. What is this?
1: It's a historical song.
0: Oh, gotcha. Okay, Paul Revere.
1: Paul Revere on that one. Released August 13th of 86.
0: Like so much more Zelda-ish.
1: One really got me. Of all the covers we had, that one was the one that was more difficult for me.
0: Interesting. Okay.
1: All right, you're doing great so far. Got three songs left to see how you do with this last couple Beasties.

0: You've already said the song so far.
1: What you want?
0: Nope, the other one.
1: Oh, what did I say? Sure Shot?
0: There you go.
1: It sounds like the Fresh Prince of Bel-Air theme song when it's like this. How about how my life got flipped? That's what it sounds like to me. That's like all I can hear.
0: Released November 14th of 94 off the album Ill Communication, Sure Shot, Beastie Boys. Way to go. Way to go. Final two songs left. Let's see how you do.
1: Oh, it's...

0: is this?
1: You also said this one already.
0: Oh, did I? Just tell me. I don't know.
1: check it out.
0: Is
1: Silly
0: it really?
1: Songs with a built-in stutter. That's what it said, according to the file.
0: I
1: recorded those last three without hearing them, so we're hoping they're correct on that.
0: And if it's not, oh,
1: if it's not, we'll see. Okay, final song here for Beastie Bits celebrating Ad Rock's, our MCA's birthday.

0: don't know. I'm falling off. I'm not sure.
1: Oh, you're fine. The song title is The Question, released in 92 off their album Check Your Head.
0: So what you want?
1: What you want?
0: It just sounds different to me.
1: I know.
0: That's okay,
1: I know.
0: Though. Man.
1: You did a great job, though.
0: So good.
1: You knocked it out of the park. Where'd it go, you?
0: Glenn loves Get Bit, Bro. And Brian loves when you say, oh, is that a silly, dumb game?
1: And Margaret's got a chance to see BC in the 90s in Cleveland. Oh, that sounds cool.
0: Hell yeah, brother. All right.
1: Way to go, you.
0: And to the late MCA, thank you for the music and happy birthday.
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1: Okay, we got a great, great story to share with you here on 103.3 The Edge. So there's a band that they're from Ontario, but they were playing, I guess they're considered a Detroit band, but they're technically from Ontario.
2: Yeah. They're originally from Ontario, they moved to Detroit.
1: Okay. The name of the band is the Autumn Kings. They did a performance in Wisconsin. Then they had to get to Michigan for a festival. Their van broke down somewhere between Wisconsin and Michigan. And the van needed 2 days of engine repairs, but they had just 10 hours to make it to the next show
2: at
1: the
2: Upheaval
1: Festival in Michigan. And a random man from Wisconsin pulls over on the side of the road. His name is Ernie. He's like, "Can I help you guys?" And they were like, I don't know. This is the situation we're in. And he just hands over his keys. He's like, "Just take my car. Just make sure you bring it back when you're done with it." He handed over the keys to his Ford Explorer so they could finish their tour dates. In this world, I never thought I'd hear a story like this. People just, you feel like people aren't like this anymore.
2: Ernie, you big sweetheart.
1: Isn't that crazy? Like, I wouldn't be able to do that because I need my car, you know, to get, I'm going to assume Ernie's probably retired, or, you know, maybe was okay without the car for a few days, you know, as like a younger, I say younger, I'm in my 40s, but a younger mom who, like, I got to take the kids places. I wish I could be that kind and that trusting, but I'm more like, I got places to be. Ernie is a one of a kind dude.
2: You're still young. Don't
1: still young,
2: that.
1: Still young at heart. Don't you think this is pretty crazy?
2: Yes.
1: The level of trust.
2: Uh-huh.
1: Just handing over the keys.
2: Couldn't do it.
1: But they returned the truck to his house and talked with him, and here's what it sounded like.
3: All right, so we're here in Northwoods, Wisconsin, here with our lovely couple, our lovely new friends, Ernie and Annette. Ernie is the man of, I won't say the hour of day, that's insulting. I would say the man of the year, possibly the man of the decade,
4: right,
3: who was willing to lend a bunch of dorky strangers their Ford Explorer to drive 8 hours to Grand Rapids when our van engine broke down in the middle of nowhere so that we could actually play Upheaval, which ended up being the best show of our entire career. And so we would like to honor them, have them say a few words about their recollection and what the heck made them want to help these losers out.
5: Well, these guys are pretty cool. I've never met a live band before, let alone I just stopped to help three strangers on the side of the road.
1: I mean,
2: and he whistles while he talks. A sweet old man.
1: I'm so into it. Yeah, they said, a lot of people are like, this is the most Midwest nice story, right, I've ever heard.
2: But borrow the entire truck.
1: You said this band is coming to...
2: They are.
1: Ironworks?
2: They're going to be with Black Veil Brides. They're coming for the Vindicator Tour. So Caskets, Archers, and Autumn Kings will be in support for the show, Riverworks, September 23rd.
1: Oh, Riverworks. Okay, the Autumn Kings. They sounded good. It's we can send you the link if you want to check the band out or the story, but I just think... That's like a really nice person. Just to a bunch of random guys here, just take my keys. You have no idea.
2: Now, the band is on Hopeless Records, but that story gave me a lot of hope.
1: Wow, Anthony. Wow. That's such a Cassidy thing of you to say. I love that. Good one. That's good.
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1: Hey, this is Matt Schultz from Cage the Elephant, and this is our new song, Beaches in Tennessee. It's Your Music Plus.
0: Cage the Elephant's Matt Schultz on his expectations of the audiences seeing the band live.
1: I don't think I've ever really looked for anything from the audience or expected anything from the audience. Energy-wise, I've always looked at live shows as though they're a great conversation. So I think

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It's Brennan for a Saturday morning. Noah Kahan continuing with his stadium tour of North America through the end of this month. He's actually in Denver this weekend. Foo Fighters began their North American tour in Toronto this past Tuesday. Pat Smear of Foo Fighters, back in 1993, was the touring guitarist, or at least one of the touring guitarists for Nirvana. And of course, part of this record, Nirvana's Unplugged album, The Man Who Sold the World. It's 103 Through the Edge.

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There's Death Cab for Cuties, Riptides 103 through the edge. We had some rain and thunderstorms around the area this morning, mostly to the city and northward, as if, you know, Niagara County needed any more rain, but that's mostly moved out of the area right now and should be mostly dry for the rest of today. If you got plans to maybe outside, a little bit humid, that's just about it. Maybe some pop-up showers and storms later on this evening, but scattered in nature. High 82 tomorrow, pretty much perfect, 81 and sunny. It's Brennan with you now, MGMT's Time to Pretend. See you.

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Miller, Sam Fender with Olivia Dean. It's Rain Me In, 103 Through the Edge. It's Brennan for his Saturday. Well, the Edge Summer Tour continues. Next date up is tomorrow night. Actually going to be back at C-Mac for Blues Traveler and Jim Blossoms. Lexi's going to be there, the Edge crew as well. So we hope to see you there. The Edge Summer Tour is sponsored by Surfside Sunshine in a Can. Should be a sunny day tomorrow, too. So some great weather in store for that one. Billy Corgan is going to be touring at the end of this month through next month, really the middle of next month, too. Night of Melancholy and the Infinite Sadness with Billy Corgan. Some dates overseas. Kind of an orchestral slash operatic, I guess, rendering of the record. And then for the Smashing Pumpkins as a band, they begin their Rats in a Cage tour at the end of next month. It's the Pumpkins now on the Edge. The world is-

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The return of the Blue and Red open practices today. Of course, the new stadium, new Highmark Stadium for the Buffalo Bills. Maybe you're one of the lucky ones to actually get the tickets to that. They've all been claimed. There's really, you know, nothing that's out there right now, but it's going to be just amazing to see the new stadium and just kind of walk around that. I mean, yeah, the Bills are practicing, but obviously, the star of the show really is going to be the stadium tonight.

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103 Through the Edge, music there from Pierce the Veil. It's So Far, So Fake. How's the pup doing these days? Is your dog a star? And if you want to go to Dogstar at Falls View Casino August 21st, and there's a little bit of a tie-in, so we want to see a picture of your pup. 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So you got to get this in. You know, obviously the deadline's coming up pretty soon. 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So, and then you get, you know, obviously tickets to the show. 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That's in fact where you submit a picture of your dog for Dogstar VIP package. Brennan with you right now. Modest Mouse coming, Pearl Jam as well. It's AWOL Nation here in Sale by the Edge.

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103 Through the Edge, Modest Mouse, they're picking Dragon's Pockets. Of course, concert season in full swing. Modest Mouse, as you might expect, with a new record out, is touring this summer as well. In fact, they're going to be pretty close to Buffalo as well. The Hootchinanny Whiskey Festival in Fairport, just outside of Rochester, are going to play Sunday the 16th. Actually, pretty good lineup for that, too. Joy Away, part of that, too. My Morning Jacket, a bunch of other bands, too. So if you want to take a bit of a drive, out east of the 90, then do that. Of course, we have our concert calendar always online, WEDG.com. Check that out. It's Brennan with you. Glass Animals here at Heat Waves on the Edge.

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Of course, we have our concert calendar always online, WEDG.com. Check that out. It's Brennan with you. 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
2: 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Ha. Ha. Ha. Ha. Ha. Ha. Ha. Ha. Ha. Ha. Ha. Ha. Ha. Ha. Ha. Ha. Ha. Ha. Ha. Ha. Ha. Ha. Ha. Ha. Ha. Ha. Ha. Ha. Ha. Ha. Ha. Ha. Ha. Ha. Ha. Ha. Ha. Ha. Ha. Ha. Ha. Ha. Ha. Ha. Ha. Ha. Ha.

It was Dexter of the Moon Rocks with Freaking Out. 103 Through the Edge. If you're in Niagara County, then maybe this morning you rolled out of bed, looked out the window, and were freaking out just a little bit. You know, maybe you said to yourself, oh, look, just what we need, more heavy rain. Well, that's pretty much out of the area right now. It's still pretty humid out, and they say maybe a chance of some scattered rain or perhaps a thunderstorm later on today, especially early evening. That's just about it, though, and hopefully that won't impact the return of the blue and red practice at the Bill Stadium. But, you know, aside from that, like I said, just about humid, 77 right now in Buffalo. Perfect for Sunday for tomorrow, 81, less humidity, and mostly sunny. Brennan with you, with the Chili Peppers. Let's give it away. In the edge.

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It's basically half off. You spend $25 and then you go somewhere, say, for example, like Santora's Pizza Pub and Grill, and you actually get $50 in food. 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I mean, these are pretty popular, right? 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

There's Death Cab for Cutie and Riptides 103 Through the Edge. I Built You a Tower, the name of their latest record. We saw them at CMAC not too long ago. It's Brennan with you for this Saturday. As if you needed another excuse to be on your phone more often, Green Day has announced that they have, developed their own 24/7 YouTube channel. Basically, it's streaming every day, all day. Got some music videos on that, some outtakes, some previously unseen stuff from the past, they say, about 30 years or so as well. So, you know, behind, backstage stuff, behind the scenes, outtakes and whatnot. So that's pretty cool. Green Day's 24/7 YouTube channel, which is streaming now. If you want to check it out. Although, why would you need to when Green Day's playing right now as well? It's American Idiot now, 103 Through the Edge.

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Yeah. Hitting the mall with the Strokes on a Saturday afternoon. That's Going Shopping. It's 103 Through the Edge. The band is playing Outside Lands later on tonight in the Bay Area, San Francisco to be exact, in California. Wouldn't that be a flyaway contest? Well, we have one going on right now for Riot Fest, which is happening in Chicago. Some awesome bands performing that this year. 21 Pilots, Tool, Pierce the Veil, Rise Against, just to name four of those. But we want to send you there, all expenses paid, you know, hook you up with, obviously, tickets to all 3 days of the festival. Also, you know, flights, hotel, $200 to spend in cash as well. The next chance to qualify for that comes on Monday morning with Cass and Anthony as they let you know the national keyword of the day for that. 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

0: we can dance all night.
1: We'll have a chance to meet the new Bills Stadium officially tonight with the return of the blue and red practice. Officially an open practice, technically an open practice, but you do have to have a ticket. And, of course, those have been gone for a long time, basically. But if maybe you're one of the lucky ones to have a ticket to the practice tonight, they say as far as the weather goes, there's a chance of maybe a pop-up shower, a thunderstorm, but hopefully that stays outside of the Orchard Park area. And you stay dry if you're going to that. I'm intrigued by people posting things on their socials of the inside of the stadium. We've already seen some things. And then also, of course, there's the beer horn. Did you see the beer horn? That's been circulating online, too, which is a little bit like the beer saber, but geared toward, obviously, you know, this new Bills Stadium. So, and then, of course, you know, you've got the first preseason game exactly 1 week from this moment when the Bills play the Carolina Panthers. Yeah, man, football season officially upon us. Go Bills. It's Brennan with you. Beach weather here. It's The Edge.

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1: Hey, this is Matt Schultz from Cage the Elephant. This is our new song, Beaches in Tennessee. It's Your Music Plus.
0: Cage the Elephant's Matt Schultz on whether Beaches in Tennessee is representative of the music on the new album.
1: I wouldn't say that it's like an overall representation of everything that we're writing right now, because we always do try to mix it up and each song have its own identity. And many times a lot of the records that we write kind of in a cohesive way are all over the place. Hoping that this record feels like the band playing live, I definitely think that it is a good representation of that.

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Music from Julia Wolf. That's In My Room. It's 105 to the Edge. Does your dog sleep with you? If a dog, does your dog sleep with you maybe on your bed or somewhere in your room at night? 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In Color Coming, Blink 182 as well. 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

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It's Brennan. You ever know people and they just remind you of certain other, like, famous people? I work with someone right now who reminds me a lot of Noah Kahan. I don't know what it is. It's not the hair. It's because, you know, this guy's got shorter hair. But aside from that, this guy just reminds me so much of Noah Kahan. I told him that one time and he's like, who's Noah Kahan? Like, you don't know? But then I used to DJ at a bar one time, and there used to be someone who went in there occasionally and looked exactly like Lenny Kravitz, to the point where we started calling him Benny Kravitz. This is Lenny, though. It's Fly Away in the Air.

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Now you don't need a

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Hope yours is going great so far. Fall Out Boy here. It's Dance, Dance on the Edge.

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1: We hope you're having a fun and safe weekend. 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
1: Literally did not speak once. 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
1: 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And every time I rolled, you hear sloshing. 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